0: the same way. But what we have not seen sa laro ng Spain, kasi ang Spain, ano, yung suwabe maglaro, malinis, no? 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Talagang taga at from another side ng football concept sila. Tas maliliit na player, malalakas, mabibilis. So that's going to be the question. Will the physicality, aggression, intensity be a factor in favor of Argentina, or it will it not bother Spain, and Spain just complete all throughout the game played the way they are used to do it?
1: Yes. Coach Aris, defending champion dito ang Argentina. What about Spain? Anong pinaka sa pinakahuling World Cup? Anong naging placing ng Spain?
0: Ang Spain, hindi ko na alala eh.
1: Parang ano, hindi sila nakapasok sa ano eh, even sa semifinals eh. Hindi sila nakapasok, 'di ba? Or quarterfinals.
0: Ang nangyari noon, hindi maganda yung performance nila. 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Sa ano nila, no? Are the changes that they made. Ang maganda lang nito, consistently they are playing at a high level at the European League. Kaya andyan parati yung Spain. Tapos yung pangatlong bagay about the Spain is the best games that we watch are at La Liga. Gaya nga nung pinag-usapan natin last time. And pag sinabi natin nasa La Liga, we're talking of the way Barcelona play, the way Real Madrid play. So this influences how they would play. No? And whether they were eliminated last time in the last World Cup in 2022, it does not bother them.
1: Okay.
0: Kasi in between the World Cups, andyan yung Euro. Tapos aside from the Euro, you have the Nations League competition. And they are always playing at the top level of this competition. So the players collectively together, they play in other kinds of competition where they are together. Yes. At the same time, they are playing for their respective clubs. So they are ready for the game against Argentina.
1: So ang ganda ng baon-baon nila, yes, no? Going to the World Cup, ito pong koponan ng Spain. So, ito na yung mainit na tanong, coach. 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What do you think? Ano yung mas likely na magwawagi? Madedepensahan ba ang titulo?
2: Olips, the trophy.
1: Ng tropeyo, maibabalik pa sa Argentina o kukuhanin na yan ng Spain?
0: Ang tanong is, do you want us to see Messi retire a champion?
1: Oh.
0: Or do we want to see Messi retire not a champion? Oh. Mas ganun yung story. Messi has played not only for Barcelona, yeah, not only for Argentina, but he played football for all football lovers.
1: Yes, yes.
0: Okay. So he has inspired a lot of people. Of course, we have Cristiano Ronaldo also doing his part. No, kaya lang Cristiano Ronaldo is outside of the story right now.
1: Yeah, wala yes. na. World Cup. Yes.
0: And antagal na rin nagkaroon ng back-to-back World Cup champion.
1: Tagal na, no? When was, so, baka ngayon so, pa lang.
0: ngayon pa lang. Yun nga, tama, no? Ang tingin ko meron eh, bandang 19, yung early start ng World Cup. Hindi ko alam kung Uruguay or ano. Hindi ko alam eh. Siguro pwede natin i-research next time.
1: Yes,
0: pero
1: yes.
0: Ang kasi if we wanted, hindi conservative maglaro ang Spain. Okay, that's the first thing. They play very good football. I wanted a highly disciplined team and one who can construct a very good build-up and possession play.
1: Oh. Nakita natin
0: Ever,
1: yeah. Huh? Okay. Italy 1934,
2: 1938,
1: and then Brazil 1958, 1962.
2: Yun ay huli.
1: Yun ay huli.
2: Back to back.
1: Okay. Tagal na.
0: Tagal.
1: Oo.
0: Di ba?
1: Yeah.
0: Kaya

0: 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Ang inyong pinagkakatiwalaang Radyo Pilipinas, nasa TV na! Oo, nasa TV na! 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
11: Magandang hapon po. 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At ito po ang maganda. 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
10: Bagong Pilipinas para sa bawat Pilipino.
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10: Isang mensahe mula sa Presidential Broadcast Service at Radyo Pilipinas.
13: Good news para sa ating mga senior citizens na binibisyaryo ng DSWD Social Pension.
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11: Magandang hapon po. 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The one and only Tony Wicks. Good afternoon, Sir Tony.
17: Can't hear you.
11: Sir Tony, good afternoon. Do you hear me?
17: Yeah.
11: Now, do you hear me? 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Hello, Soto. Wow. 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Boxing referee sa Las Vegas. 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Good afternoon, Sir Tony, or good morning out there in your place.
17: Yes, good morning and good afternoon to you.
11: Wow, I'm really, really very proud and I'm really very sincerely full of gratitude by giving me the opportunity to interview you as a famous international global boxing referee out there in Las Vegas.
17: Thank you. It's my honor and pleasure.
11: Wow. Let me start by asking you, by the way, can you give me a brief history on how you dip your finger in the world of boxing?
17: Oh yeah, you know, was at the time I was working in the federal prison system, and I was in charge of recreation, and I brought an exhibition, a boxing exhibition, to the prison because we had a inmate up there who was a former boxer, and I made arrangements for one of the trainers to come up and you know, talk to him, train him. And I kind of took it a step further and, like I said, put on the box, a total boxing exhibition, got permission from the warden to allow the particular inmate to box, and set the ring up there in the rec yard, and I'm doing the announcing and stuff, and when the guys started sparring, it dawned to me that I forgot to get a referee in. So, mostly out of curiosity and security-wise, I asked one of the trainers, hey, you mind if I get up there? He says, no, and I got up there, and I instantly fell in love with it, and then the rest is history.
11: Wow, that's great. That's great. Did you first do a refereeing or just a simple judge or direct as a referee at once?
17: I started as a referee, period, yeah.
11: Yeah. Did you ever try to dip your finger in judging?
17: Well, I judged the UFC fights, all the MMA fights.
11: Oh, I see. By the way, how did you feel when you first get atop the ring in a, let's say, in a Las Vegas kind of environment?
17: Yeah, it was, I was on top of the world. I started in Arizona, in a small pond, and then I went to Las Vegas in this huge, huge ocean. It's a thrill, a great experience, and it's still a great experience to this day. Just being in Vegas, the mystique of Las Vegas and the history that Las Vegas is that has in boxing is, truly a blessing to be there.
11: Mm-hmm. How did you feel when you first handled a boxing match that are both superstars atop the ring?
17: Well, as a referee, my focus is on just the boxing match. What I mean by that, all boxing matches are the same. We know the magnitude of some of the fights with the big names and what have you, but it's still the same fight. And that's what I really focus and concentrate on, whether it's a 4-round fight, 8-round fight, 12-round championship fight, mega fight. I come in with the same mindset all the time.
11: You didn't feel any kind of pressure or something?
17: Oh, there's always pressure when you referee boxing match. We enforce the rules and regulations, but ultimately we have the two lives in our hands, and that's a tremendous responsibility.
11: Yeah, I know that very well. And regarding your refereeing or the standard way of refereeing, how do you handle a fight that is always in a close body contact?
17: I mean, you just let the fighters fight. As long as there's no violations going on, no fighters getting an unfair advantage over his opponent, you just let them fight. And that's what boxing is all about. You don't want to break up a fighter's rhythm and momentum. You just try to be there when you have to and not when you don't have to.
11: Mm-hmm. In a boxing match, is there such thing as a standard distance between a referee and the two protagonists atop the ring?
17: Say it again.
11: Is there such thing as a standard distance between the referee and the two boxing protagonists, or do you have to be close or maybe farther away? What is the standard distance?
17: Well, sorry about that. I fell. Can you see me?
11: Yeah.
17: Sorry about that. You want to be there when you have to be close. You want to be far away enough where you can see everything and officiate the fight from there. So, positioning is very important. It's very important for a referee. to try to be in position. You're not going to be in position at all times, but you want to be in position the majority of the time. So when it's time to come in close, you're in close. When you're getting ready to stop a fight or towards the end of the round. Other than that, you stand back at a couple of feet distance to where you can still see the action.
11: So there is no such thing as a standard distance between the referee and the two boxing protagonists.
17: Yeah, not so much. I mean, you can just gauge. Every referee has their own style. But you can gauge where when you're too close or when you're too far.
11: When you're too close, normally there is such thing as risk of being hit, right?
17: Oh, absolutely.
11: You have to get a little bit farther from the two boxers, especially if they are heavyweights.
17: Yes, even the lighter weights, they're so quick and fast. But like I said before, positioning is very important for a referee.
11: When there is a fight, you have one of the fighters and repeated it on the second time, do you give stern warning both on the boxers and as well as their camp?
17: Do I warn them?
11: Stern warning on them if they keep on repeating the things that they are doing.
17: Absolutely. You give warnings, and once you give that stern warning, I would never tell a fighter, next time the next one is going to cost you. No. You don't want, as a referee, you don't want to back yourself up into a corner or a hole. But you could say something with a stern voice. You're like, don't do that again. It's up to you. It's up to the referee's discretion whether you want to take points or not.
11: In a fight where so much people are in the arena and they are shouting, how does a referee feel about things like that? How do they ignore it? This noise coming from the crowd and coming from the fans?
17: Total concentration, total focus on what's happening in that square ring. What's happening outside of that? All our focus is in that square circle. And once you gain the experience as a referee, you will know definitely, how to handle that.
11: How many years have been you have been a referee, Sir Tony?
17: Wow, I really lost count. I really can't say
11: it. Lost count. It means a couple of decades now.
17: There's a few. I started in 95.
11: Oh.
17: Yeah.
11: Yeah. It's been quite a number of years. And that,
17: yes.
11: That is your, foundation as an excellent referee.
17: Thank you.
11: Yeah. Are the World Boxing Organizations, especially the elite one, give special awards to referees like you for an achievement? Let's say they saw or they see that you have performed well atop the ring on a certain, especially on big events. Do they give you such thing?
17: A reward?
11: Yeah, trophy, medal, or something.
17: No
11: citation.
17: There's no specific awards that they give you, but you do start to get the major assignments.
11: I see. That will be the reward for you getting major assignments. How do the, let's say in Las Vegas, and there is a big fight. How do they choose referees? Is there a such thing as rap balls or something?
17: No, the local commission chooses who the officials will be, whether it's the referee or the judges.
11: There is no such thing as rap ball, so that there will be no controversies. Just handpick them?
17: Yeah.
11: I see. So if you are handpicked, so the compensation, you don't need to say how much the compensation. How fat is the compensation?
17: It's got some weight to it.
11: I know if it's a big fight, if the two protagonists are earning millions,

0: with the kind of fighter atop the ring, or it's really just simply flat rate?
1: Just simply pretty much a flat rate. I mean, depends on who's fighting, the magnitude of the fight.
0: Yeah.
1: You know, pay-per-view, things of that nature. Yeah, the salary fluctuates.
0: Let's talk about if in case a referee had some bad decision, what should be the penalty for them?
1: Well, it depends on, you know, what the bad decision was, you know, but usually, you can be put to the back burner, so to speak, you know, for a couple of fights. You know, something really severe, you know, you can be suspended for an indefinite amount of time. There's always some consequences and penalties.
0: Mm-hmm. But there is no, they don't let you pay for some amount of money. No things like
1: no.
0: that. So the suspension maybe last for 6 months, maybe a year at the most.
1: Mm-hmm. Yes.
0: Before you can go back and be given, what do you call this, an assignment.
1: Yeah.
0: But if you're suspended, let's say you're suspended, can you be a referee outside of the United States? Let's say in Australia, Canada, Asia, or whatever.
1: Oh, yeah. You're a free agent, so you can sign up anywhere that they want you.
0: Oh, I see. Do you have any contract with those world boxing bodies, let's say WBA, WBC, IBF, or WBO?
1: Yeah, with the IBF, WBO, and WBA.
0: So you are being a contract referee of those three big boxing bodies?
1: Yes, absolutely.
0: Uh-huh. So there is no such thing as a special contract. I mean, you cannot be a referee on other world boxing body aside from us. There's no such thing.
1: Oh, you can work anywhere, yeah.
0: Yeah. If you are WBC, they don't prevent you from refereeing the IBF or the WBO or IBO or some. Oh, I see.
1: Yeah, I don't know too much about the WBC because I'm a member of this, the IBF, WBO, and WBA.
0: Oh, I see. Let's talk about what do you call this, maybe innovation. I think there are a lot of innovation that should take place in the world of boxing because a lot of the rulings right now are Jurassic in nature. It's been practiced for a very long period of time. What kind of innovation do you think that should be implemented in the world of boxing right now?
1: Well, you know, we have the Association of Boxing Commissions with the unified rules that's constantly be amended, and everything is about the safety of the fighters, number one, and we always have training, we always have seminars, things of that nature, and so we're constantly evolving with the sport.
0: Mm-hmm. Do you take seminars? Giving seminars to maybe countries like the Philippines and Asian countries, South American countries, other than seminars out there in the United States. Do you do that?
1: Oh yeah, actually, yeah. I'm going to be giving a seminar in the Philippines. In September. I've done seminars in Ho Chi Minh City, Saigon, and different areas. Yeah.
0: Yeah. Because
1: Aruba.
0: Ah, Aruba. Yeah. Because countries like ours need some

0: people like you to uplift the degree of refereeing out here.
1: Absolutely. You know, it's always good to share the knowledge and, you know, bring up the next generation of officials and helping them develop into great officials.
0: Yeah, I understand that very well, especially in Asian countries and maybe South American countries. But do you have hard time communicating, especially the somewhere in Asia or in South America where Spanish and Portuguese being used as a means of communication?
1: No, there's no problem, because when you give the seminars in with different languages, they have interpreters there that interpret what I'm teaching.
0: Oh, that's great. That is an AI kind of approach. So you won't be having a hard time explaining to them in details.
1: Exactly.
0: Yeah. Now I want to ask you, do you favor because if you see the ring, there are four, what do you call the sides, right? There are four sides of the ring. Only three is occupied by the judges. There is one side that is vacuum. So the judges don't see all the possible angles of the, what do you call this, the ring. And one more thing, there should be also a judge at the top of the ring to see the top side of the, what do you call this, the boxing match. So do you consider or even come to your mind that there should be some kind of innovation like that, not only the three sides, but all sides, including the top, which is the fifth side. So all the angles is covered, and there is no something like a vacuum side of it.
1: Yeah. Well, you know, it does well with the what we're doing now with the three judges. A lot of places have monitors in front of the judge, just in case they're blocked by the referee or different angles and stuff. You know, so it's been working all the while. You know, that's why you have all the judges sitting at different angles, so you know what Judge A may see, Judge B may not see, or C may not see what have you. But yeah, you know, it's all according to the skill of the judges as well.
0: We know that in the NBA. They have that what they call slow motion, right? You can the two teams can challenge whatever the decision of the referee. Do you favor that boxing should also have that kind, especially in the last or maybe last three rounds, that a camp can challenge the referee's decision by video or slow mo?
1: Well, a lot of the boxing organizations, they and different commissions have instant replay. So, an instant replay just covers certain things like low blows. What's the punch? Was the cut caused by a punch? Was it a knockdown? You know, type thing. So, you know, once again, boxing is constantly evolving, and the officials are evolving with them.
0: Yeah, that's why I'm asking you, because I'm really very curious about challenging what the referee is telling about what happened. So the video can see a lot of things that normally is not seen by the referee like you.
1: Yeah, you know, and that's the whole point. Is just the whole point of it is just, you know, getting it right.
0: That's true. I want to ask you regarding this. Why is it that the judges cannot go against the will of the referee if the referee says it's just a slip, but in reality it is a knockdown or a knockout or whatever? But the judges can only abide with what you said, what the referee said. Should that be changed and let the judges do the decision as they see the fight?
1: No, as I stated before, you know, the referees are so arbitrary in the fight.
0: Yeah.
1: What the referee says has to go. But once again, a lot of the commissions are adopting the instant replay, which helps a lot to correct, certain calls.
0: But normally that process is normally not within the range of the fight, but that will come right after the fight. There was already a decision, whatever the decision may be. So what I am telling you is that decision should be right then and there within the fight itself to clarify everything and make everything rightful.
1: Yeah, when you're dealing with the human element, no one's perfect. You know, you're gonna have slip ups every now and then. You have competent officials, your judges and referees that can really handle these fights. But once again, we're all human.
0: Mm-hmm. By the way, Sir Tony, how do you prepare yourself before a big fight? The conditioning and things like that, psychological. How do you prepare yourself?
1: Well, I prepare myself for any fight, whether it's a big fight, small fight, in between. I'm in the gym working out physically, mentally. I'm going over films and looking at various fights and watching what certain referees do in certain situations. So, I'm constantly trying to improve myself and be physically and mentally and spiritually ready when I do step in that ring.
0: Mm-hmm. As you see it as a referee, is it about time, because of the advent of technology, because of what you're saying, that normally people or human beings err? Do you consider that instead of human being, AI will decide on the decision making with no subjective people's emotion or what?
1: That's something down the line, something in the future. Right now, you're dealing with two human fighters in there, and you're going to have human officials. A lot of times, certain things are really not broken where you really have to mess with it and make a drastic change in something.
0: In the world of boxing, do you favor old boxers going up the ring again because they are well known, because they have name boxers? Do you favor letting them fight again atop the ring after their prime?
1: Well, first of all, that's up to the commission, to see if a fighter is still physically able to compete at that high level, like they did before. They go through stringent physical examinations by the doctors here and stuff, and so no commission is going to let a fighter in that ring if they're not ready to fight physically or mentally.
0: So there should be a thorough laboratory experiment or whatever given to the boxers.
1: Well, yeah, like I say, they go through a physical examination to just to make sure that they're able to compete at that level.
0: But since they are old, you know, even if, let's say, they were given a green light to fight, but they're already old. They have already gotten all the kind of punches, a lot of punches, and maybe one single punch will destroy their, life. As they say, the straw that breaks the camel's back. How do you see that kind of idea pointing on boxers, that they should not go atop the ring because they have already suffered a lot?
1: Yeah, yeah. Once again, like I say, you know, any fighter that's, you know, up there in age and wants to come back and compete, you know, they have to pass, you know, a strict physical examination. You know, anything could happen in that ring to any fighter at any level. We know that. But, yeah, when the fighters, you know, definitely pass their prime, there's always a concern, you know, for that fighter. Every fighter who steps in that ring steps in at their own will.
0: Yeah. When a referee like you, other than physical preparation, how do you prepare mentally?
1: Well, I just, like I say, I stay focused on the game, on the fight itself. When I get an assignment, you know, I kind of look at films on the fighters to see what styles they have, see what they, what they do in the ring. You know, do they hold a lot? Do they hit low? Whatever, you know. So I'm prepared for that when I officiate that fight. So, yeah, I'm constantly looking at the films and looking at fights, especially when I get the assignment.
0: Wow, that's a very good point that a lot of preparation should do if they want to be focused on the fight itself. They have to study the way the fighters they will be arbitrating atop the ring. Other than on other areas of consideration, do you see other innovations that is needed in the world of boxing? Other innovation other than what you have said?
1: No. Like I say, if it's not broke, it doesn't need fixing. But like I say, you can tweak certain things here and there. But once again, we have committees, you know, that study the game, study boxing, and you know, constantly come up with different ideas and so forth and so on to try to help the safety of the fighters. And that's the bottom line, is everything is about the safety of the fighters.
0: Yeah. One of the things that always bothers me is that the ranking of the fighters. Normally, the four elite world boxing bodies have their own, ranking officials. So they rank it differently. Let's say the WBO ranks it number 4, the WBC ranks them number 7, and so on and so forth. Can we have a universal ranking body that is not attached with the world boxing body that should rank all the boxers on all different divisions, so there won't be any discrepancy when it comes to ranking?
1: Well, yeah, once again, you know, that's out of my realm, as
0: Yeah,
1: an official. That's
0: I'm just asking.
1: up to, yeah, that's up to the sanctioning bodies and the people in that area.
0: That's why I'm asking you, because I want to read your mind regarding things, although they are not part of your realm, but it seems like it becomes a what you call it, unequal when it comes to real fight, because if it is on this level and the other one is down in the level, we cannot give them the supposed to be exact match that the people will appreciate.
1: Yeah, I mean, like I say, when people are ranked, and whether they deserve to be ranked or be highly up there in the rankings, that you'll see that everything. The true servant is what happens in that ring. That's a telltale sign to whether what fighter do they deserve that type of ranking or not. Once they get in that ring, everything will fall in place.
0: Sir Tony, what are the illegal things that normally a referee like you sees upon the two protagonists?
1: What do you mean? What the
0: Illegal things that they do that should not be done by those two boxers atop the ring.
1: Well, I mean, of course, you have your regular fouls in there that the fighters try to commit, or try to take an unfair advantage over their opponent, by using rough tactics or different fouls. That's where we come in as a referee to supervise that and make sure everything is square and fair.
0: What are those what you call illegal punch? What are these punches? What are these things? How do you see that it's an illegal from a legal punch? What's the
1: Yeah,
0: difference
1: any
0: between?
1: yeah illegal anything behind the head. What's called rabbit punches,
0: Yeah, rabbit punches.
1: it punches in the back, low blows, of course. You have to make sure the punches are thrown correctly.
0: Regarding that, there's something that comes into my mind. Regarding that low blow, how many minutes should be allotted to the one that was hit in a low blow manner? How many
1: Well,
0: minutes? Standard.
1: in the rules, they have up to 5 minutes to recover.
0: But normally, when I see a fight, maybe just a minute or so. It does not reach that long period of time to for the boxer to recover. Why like that?
1: What's that now?
0: Yeah, I see a lot of fights that was hit below the belt and in the groin, and it seems that the referee just gave him maybe a minute and a half, something like that, and then he let the two protagonist fight. Is that legal?
1: If I had to get hit slow, they have that 5 minute time, but we within those minutes, we're asking the fighters, are you ready to go? We don't force the fighter to go on, only when they say they're ready.
0: You will abide with whatever the fighter tells you.
1: Yes.
0: As a referee, since the standing eight counts is only for the amateur rank. Do you favor that it should also be applied to the professional level for the reason that it might save the life of the person?
1: No, no, not really, because sometimes you could be prolonging a fighter from, you know, getting injury. No, we're professional in what we do in terms of knowing and understanding when a fighter has enough or not.
0: As a referee, do you undergo medical studies regarding how to see if the one of the boxer is not in his rightful situation, let's say the eyes, the face, whatever? Do you undergo medical studies on that?
1: Well, we work closely with the doctors, and when the doctors have their seminars, we attend their seminars, and we find out a lot of things to look for within the ring when a fighter is, you know, certain body functions, body motions that a fighter may you know, you can see that you know, you need to be concerned about what's going on with this guy. So, you know, yeah, by us working with the doctors and very closely, and, you know, going to their seminars, we're well aware of certain things to look for.
0: When do a referee like you go to a corner and ask if the boxer is still capable of fighting or not? How do you assess that?
1: Oh, you go directly and ask the fighter himself. You don't listen to the trainer. You don't listen to anyone else. You go and you ask the fighter himself, you know, and you look at the fighter and you look at his demeanor, and once again, you know, by us studying and working closely with the doctor, we can see certain things where a fighter has had enough. And especially a lot of times when the doctor's up there with you when you're going over to the corner to assess the fighter.
0: But come to think of it, Sir Tony, normally a boxer does not say, I'll quit, because that's how their mentality teach them, not to quit in a fight. But their situation does not go with it.
1: Yeah, that's what the bottom line is, yeah. That's our job. We have to save a fighter from himself. You know, they're always going to have that fighter's mentality and one to go out on their shield. But no, that's where we come in. We save the fighter from himself.
0: On the, what do you call this, headbutting? Let's talk about headbutting. When do you consider it is an accidental headbutt, or it is really really done and executed to favor himself? How do you decide on that atop the ring immediately?
1: Well, it's very simple when you just see one fighter's head going in, coming in, as opposed to both fighters coming in and clashing. When one fighter advances with his head, it's clear that he's using his head, you know, to cause an injury or something.
0: Regarding the when you are refereeing, are you just concentrated on the top level of the two protagonists, or do you see also the feet, if they are stepping on somebody's feet trying to get advantage of it, or it is sweeping the other kind of feet so it will fall down, something like that? How do you do that, focusing on the upper portion of the body and then looking at the same time at the lower portion of the body?
1: Yes, especially when you have a southpaw fighter, an orthodox fighter, you know, they have the tendency that their lead foot to either accidentally step on it or they can intentionally step on it. So, you know, you watch that and you gauge that.
0: Mm-hmm. I know you're very famous. Who are the, or can you name a few of those well-known boxing boxers that you have refereed?
1: All of them.
0: All of them.
1: yeah, all of them.
0: Yeah. Have you ever refereed Muhammad Ali or George Foreman?
1: No, that was way before my time.
0: Ah, way before your time. Who was the first superstar that you have refereed? Can you still remember it?
1: There's so many, you know. My first big name fight was Pacquiao and Oscar De La Hoya.
0: Wow! So you refereed the Pacquiao De La Hoya fight. I think that was 2008, if I'm not mistaken.
1: Somewhere around there.
0: Yeah. How did you assess that fight?
1: I mean, yeah, you know, you have the Pacquiao, the young fighter coming up, De La Hoya, pretty much on the downside of his career, and it pretty much showed in the fight.
0: Was De La Hoya quitting the fight on the ninth round? Was a good decision.
1: De La Hoya didn't quit. You know, his trainers wanted to fight.
0: I want him to quit. He stopped fighting, and he did not come out after the eighth round. So it was a decision, a ninth round technical. Mm-hmm. Yeah. On other aspects, a lot of things, especially regarding what do you call this? Innovation in the world of boxing. Mm-hmm. How do you see making the arena or putting a digital clock inside the arena so that the people watching it inside the arena will know how many seconds is still left regarding that? Because there are a lot of controversies that even the counting becomes 20, but it's not. Something like that. How do you see that? Putting big things like that. By the way,
1: that's possible. You know, something to keep the fans, the audience abreast of what's going on.
0: Yeah. By the way, Sir Tony, let's have a break. We'll have station identification. We'll be back. Please hold on. Thank you very much.
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0: Ito pa rin po ang inyong lingkod, Romuel Alarcon, dito po sa programang Sport Lang para sa Sports Radio 918. At nasa yung ating special guest ay hinga na lang po natin ng counting mensahe para sa ating mga boxing fans dito po sa Pilipinas dahil nandiyan po siya sa Estados Unidos. Sir Tony, before we finally close, because it's almost the end of the, what do you call this, time slot, but I need to get your message to the Filipino people, to the boxing fans, anything that you can say for them?
1: Well, first of all, your Filipino fans are very loyal and great fans and very knowledgeable fans in boxing. Like you say, Manny Pacquiao, he's represented you guys very, very well. A lot of other upcoming Filipino fighters as well, and I really look forward to coming to the Philippines in September. And I've been there many times. We had some nice functions at the Mall of Asia, it's just, I always have a great time, and the fans are very hospitable and very, very, very friendly. Just keep going and enjoy boxing.
0: Yeah, I'm really, really very grateful for gracing my radio boxing program here in our country. More power, what do you call this, have great success in your endeavor being a referee.
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7: 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Walang prenong sports balitaktakan. 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Kinig na at huwag magpahuli. 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Mga pre,
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0: Magandang hapon po ulit sa inyo. Ito pa rin po ang inyong lingkod, Romuel Alarcon, dito po sa programa Esport Lang para sa Sports Radio 918. 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
1: 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And syempre, sir, syempre po si Lord po, na hindi po ako pinapabayaan tuwing competition po.
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0: Ano,
1: 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Yes.
0: family
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0: 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Oo.
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2: Yes.
0: And please, we would like to take this opportunity to congratulate you and the rest of the team. And of course, si yung inyong NSA, yung World Archery Philippines, headed by your president, si Sir Bing. And of course, yung inyong mga officials at saka yung inyong mga coaches. Congratulations for this win.
2: Congratulations.
0: 30 medals, my
2: Hindi po.
0: gosh.
2: Oo
0: You
2: nga.
0: we are seeing a breakthrough in archery in the future. Kasi
2: Yes.
0: 30 medals, it's hindi walk in the park yun, ha?
2: Oo, saka natalo nila yung Malaysia eh. Sila yung, di ba? Sila yung national team.
0: And we are looking into, sabi nga doon sa interview ni Sir Bing, tama ba ako, ano, LJ, very surprising yung pagkakapanalo niyo na napakaraming medal. Ni ano, historical daw eh, sabi noon sa PTV Sports na interview. Kaya we're looking forward for more. Of course, siyempre, we want to see more of you guys in the next competitions na mga parating sa lalo na sa archery. And ingat-ingat lang ha, LJ, maraming mga pwedeng mangyari pero alam mo na dahil sa determinasyon ninyo at alaga ng inyong NSA at ng Philippine Sports Commission and of course the Philippine Olympic Committee, I know to go more places and delivering more medals for the country.
2: Yes.
0: Congratulations, LJ. Thank you so
2: Congratulations,
0: much.
2: Ate. And good
0: Ladies and
2: luck.
0: gentlemen,
2: Thank you
0: yeah,
2: po.
0: of course, good
2: Of
0: luck. And
2: course.
0: ano yan, Asian Games na yan, hindi na go Piro yan. Anyway, thank you so much, LJ. And
2: More power to you.
0: yeah, more power.
2: Thank you
0: Before
2: po.
0: we go, we would like to thank our station manager, Ms. Cecil Kimlat, and the men and women of Sports Radio 918. Of course, sila Miss Judith, sila Miss Ayang, Miss Ria, Sir Aaron, Sir John, Sir Dennis, and everybody there. But special shout out kay Sir Dennis Principe. Yan. Alam ko, nanonood sa atin yan para on the last. And again, congratulations. This is your host, Monty Mendigoria.
2: I'm Friday Garma. Have a good weekend. Good
0: Have a good
2: night.
0: weekend. And of course, stay safe. Iba na po, paiba-iba na ang panahon. Stay safe and we'll see you again next week. Good night!
2: Bye. Bye, LJ.
1: Thank you po.
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witness for confidential fund will be presented on July 22, that is Wednesday. We are requesting that we'll be allowed to request for the issuance of subpoena for our first three witnesses for confidential fund, Marivic Pareja of the Legislative Archives, Museum Management Service of the House of Representatives, Violeta Constantino, former branch manager of Land Bank Show, Boulevard Branch, and Lunita Camposano, former branch manager, Land Bank, Debit Branch.

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Para sa atletang Pilipino, para sa bayan. Sports Radio 918 AM of the Presidential Broadcast Service, Bureau of Broadcast Services, now concludes its broadcast. 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The men and women of sports radio dedicates themselves to the Filipino athlete, the advancement of Philippine sports, and helping our government achieve its goal of uplifting the lives of listeners by delivering reliable and beneficial information they truly deserve. Sports Radio 918 AM on the AM band is now signing off. Mga kababayan, ang pambansang awit ng Republika ng Pilipinas.